you should be talking.

0: Whakarangamai. This is Te Pai for the fortnight beginning 6th of September 2026. And I'm Sylvia, and I'm joined today by
1: Coral, Sylvia's long-suffering wife. I mean, Sylvia's wife.
0: And also by
2: Vasimada, Sylvia's niece.
0: Vasimada is a trainee broadcaster, and she'll be great behind the mics very soon. So we've got a program today. We're going to actually talk to Vasimada. You will learn more about her. We've got quite a bit of music, and we've also got community notices, and that's what we'll do now. And I won't do this thing about it because I didn't get it loaded up. So we'll go straight into community notices. So 12th of September, Laura Collins and her Big Blues Band are at St. Peter's, 7:30, and you book on Event Finder for that one. 13th of September, which is the Sunday, there's an expo at the Count Hall called Dying Matters, and it's from 11 till 2, and they'll have funeral directors, a death doula, a hearse service, a death cafe, whatever that is, and at 1 o'clock, a talk on end-of-life care. So if you're feeling philosophical about the end and you want to learn more, that's the way to go. On the 19th of September at 4, the Paikākuki Football Club celebrates 20 years at their breakup in the dugout, and everyone's welcome to that. And if you don't know where the dugout is, Fuzzy Mother, that's underneath the Memorial Hall.
2: Thank you.
0: You did know. 19th of September at 7:30, there's a group called Too Many Chiefs at St. Peter's, and that's Rob Josie and Andrew London and Wayne Mason. Very well-known names. Should be fun. On the 6th of October at 11 a.m, Mr. Fungus, the magician, pardon me, magician, is performing at Te Raukura. We want to congratulate Squisita, Joelle's new bakery business, which will open at random times. Keep an eye on Paikākuki Tohoku Hoku. Sorry about that. Now, Nepal Floods, a group called CAN, C-A-N, Aotearoa, is a community group to support Nepal. And Ricky Farslow is the coordinator. If you want to make a donation to relief, you can do that. Or else you could do it through the Red Cross. Did I tell you that lovely music at the beginning was Ariana Tuya. Ariana Tiko, and it was called Tuya. I'll get that right in a minute. But we'll go right on to a track. Oops. No, we won't. It's not there. Mm-hmm. We'll go right on to a track by someone who plays Billie Holiday songs, and she's Irish. Oh, I didn't bring her either. Cole, could you talk about something for a minute, please?
3: Pardon me?
0: Could you talk about something for a minute?
1: Oh, yes. Have you got a Billie Holiday there?
0: Well, I thought I had, but the packet was empty.
1: Oh.
0: But I've got Mary Coghlan, who's Irish, singing.
1: Oh, a little bit of Irish music's lovely.
0: Yes, well,
1: I think so, yeah. It's Irish music's terribly interesting because it has a kind of Spanishy flavour in part of it, and that, of course, is something to do with the Armada, I think.
0: Mm.
1: And it's like the Irish dancing too. My grandfather did Irish dancing, and it's not unlike little bits of flamenco simplified.
0: Mm-hmm.
1: So there we go. It'd be nice.
0: Well,
1: got
0: if
1: some
0: you
1: Irish
0: look at the
1: music.
0: Map, and you got in a boat in Spain, you'd very likely end up in Ireland.
1: Mm-hmm.
0: You know, it's just round the corner. It's a bit like going down to Picton.
1: Mm-hmm. Yeah.
0: So anyway, I think the track we'll choose is They Can't Take That Away.
1: A great number, this.
0: Great number.
1: They Can't Take That Away From Me?
0: Yes.
1: Terrific.
0: Okay. I heard this woman sing it. She's wonderful.

0: Well, that was, you might have heard us talk over top of it because I didn't turn the mics off. That was Mary Coughlan singing Billie Holiday. She sings not exactly the same, but beautifully. Now, if you've got a complaint, here's a message for you.
1: Kerihi 88.2 FM is required to comply with the broadcasting standards. 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
0: So that's what you have to do if you've got a complaint, but of course you won't have. We've got a guest tonight who we'll talk to in a minute, and her name's Mariah. They call the wind Mariah, and we call this woman Mariah. She's an old friend, and she's also used to the studio, which is lucky. So, welcome, Mariah.
2: Kia ora, how are you?
0: Good, thank you. I've been a little bit discombobulated by pressing the wrong buttons, but we're here. And
2: yeah, I used to do some of the shows, but I was terrible at it. I would always press the wrong buttons, so I gave up.
0: Oh, you should persevere, but never mind. You're not just a button presser. There's a lot more to you than that. So, where do we begin? You're a feminist, you're a woman, you're a mother, you're a partner, and you're a poet. And you do things on computers that no one else can do.
2: Well, you know, I do things on computers, definitely.
0: Yes. Yeah.
2: But I do a niche kind of, yeah, for my paid work, I do a niche part of IT stuff, which is kind of probably quite boring. But it's sort of, you know, it's really about categorising things. I do something called information architecture.
0: Yeah. I've heard it called that, but I didn't know what it was. So tell us a bit more.
2: Really? You really?
0: Yeah.
2: Okay. Well, information architecture is the discipline of organising large sets of online information so it's findable and usable by users.
0: Ah.
2: And so I might structure a website, so I'll be looking at the way, not only how the database is structured in the background, but also the things that the user sees. So the navigation on the left-hand side, the labelling systems that we use, so that people, because often people will kind of think that it's a technical problem that means that people aren't getting to the information that they need with their website. But sometimes it's just simply that they've used the wrong word. They've used, you know, a bit of jargon, which not enough people know, or they've hidden the button somewhere, which is kind of, you know, partly, you know, I'll look at the way that a page is laid out. And so I'll do that, but also I do a lot of work around intranets, so and people and document management systems. So I don't know, people always, as soon as I say what I do, then people always will end up saying, oh, yeah, I can never find the right copy of a document. And, yeah, we had like 19 copies of the annual report going around and no one knew which was the latest one and all that kind of stuff. So, yeah, yeah, so it's the reason that I'm slightly hesitant to talk about it is because it seems, I kind of think that it might be really dull for people other than other people who are in this situation. But So
0: Well, thank you.
2: Do you think that's enough?
0: Well, questions? Have you got any questions, Fuzzy Mother? Talking to the orange mic.
3: Fascinating.
2: Oh really? Oh good.
3: Fascinating. I think when I think about the architecture of a website, I suppose what's your relationship with AI and things?
2: This is so interesting because I think it's interesting. So a few weeks ago, I came down with a really horrendous cold. And while I was in the process of this cold, I had a weird surge of energy. And in that surge of energy, I did, there's a, there's a, I don't know if I'll get in, but there's a conference called the Tech Summit, which is next year, and I put together three proposals. We are getting to your, you know, so I did like this flurry of proposals while I was feeling really sick. You know, maybe I was slightly feverish. And one of them was why AI won't fix your broken IA, which is a, you know, short term of information architecture. So basically, it's that kind of shit in, shit out thing. So if the information isn't well structured underneath, then machines can't read it anyway. You've got to structure it properly underneath, and that really requires human nuance from information architects.
4: Absolutely.
2: Yeah. And so, Sylvia and I were talking earlier today about how AI is, you know, it's like there's been this, I think it's been totally imposed on us with no consultation. So I think that probably there is room for it, but I think the world's major problems are not going to be solved by AI. They weren't solved by non-artificial intelligence. And, you know, you basically just have to have the willpower of good things happening.
0: So we mean real intelligence.
2: Real intelligence and real compassion. Mm. Yeah.
0: Indeed.
2: Yeah.
0: Yes.
2: Yeah.
0: And I have to disclose that Mariah and I go back years ago through the peace movement. So
2: yes.
0: She's into those values. Yes.
2: Absolutely. Mm. Absolutely. On my Substack, I just actually shared, because I spent ages, I don't know if you've had this problem, but you know how Google, do you use Google? And yes. Google has basically, you might be a big AI fan, I don't want to, well, you know, Google has unilaterally decided that all searches should be AI by default. Mm. And so it took me ages to actually find, there's a little bit of, you can get it off your phone and you can get it off your search, but there's actually just very specific instructions that you have to follow, and they're not the same one. So it's on my Substack.
3: How do we find your Substack?
2: My Substack is called Insight, spelt INCITE, from Mariah McMillan. And the latest one is, you'll see it. It'll be the latest for a few days. Yeah. AIA. Yeah. Yeah.
0: Good. Well done, you. So let's change the subject. Or should we have a track first? We'll have a track first from Cleo. You couldn't do better than Cleo Lane, could you?
2: Probably not.
0: And we could probably do Come Rain or Come Shine, I think.

0: Well, Mariah was one of the poets entertaining us at St. Peter's a few weeks ago, along with some other lovely women poets. And I understand you've got a new book coming out.
1: I do, and that's and that is why I recently changed the name of my Substack to Insight, spelt with a C. Very funny to say Insight from Mariah McMillan, but spelling it that way. My daughter told me I should explain the joke in a really painful way, so that's what I'm doing.
0: No, you can incite whatever you like around here.
1: Because my poetry book coming out with Spinifex Press in Australia in March is called 55 Ways to Incite a Revolution. Yeah. And, yeah. And so my Substack mostly, the AI thing was the getting rid of default Google searches was a bit of a sidestep, because mostly what it's about, which is kind of what the book's about as well, but in a different way, is really, I'm kind of really fascinated by fanaticism and trying to find antidotes to fanaticism, and really interested in the way in which some of us who do have probably a great passionate spirit for change can sometimes end up down rabbit holes where, you know, even if we are, you know, we're probably Sylvia and I both are, but both are on the similar side of the political spectrum. Yes. But even when you're on the left, whether or not you're on the right or the left, I think that that fanaticism, that kind of really dogged stuff, can be really problematic. And I think I'm kind of working on a theory that that might be underlying many, many of the problems. You know,
0: it's the sort of stuff we saw during the COVID epidemic with some very rabid anti-vaxxers.
1: Yeah, but also, I totally agree with you, and I'm totally pro-vaccination, but I also think that there was rabidness from the people who were opposed to the people who were who were there. And so I actually saw some ugliness from people who I, and probably felt a bit of it myself, in terms of felt that I might be down that path a little bit of really kind of, in a way, I thought that it gave license to people who are kind of politically on the progressive and on the left like me. And I think it kind of gave a license. I think that online stuff kind of gave a license to really demean some of the real genuine concerns that people who had different views had. And that, you know, of course, there was some really horrible, rabid stuff among some people who associated with that. But there were also some people who were genuinely concerned and who did have questions about bodily integrity and about state control and all that kind of stuff. And I felt I got too sucked into kind of going, you know, maybe demeaning them and vilifying them in a way which, you know, really kind of I think since then I've kind of woken up to some of that concern about that vilification of people who have different views. So Yeah, which all sounds really, really earnest, which my book is not. My book is much more a sort of satirical look at it, but in my Substack I start trying to explore some of those ideas and how, you know, because I just think, well, fanaticism on the left is pretty close to fanaticism on the right in a way. If you start demeaning and dehumanising people who disagree with you and you start being so purist in your adoption of a theory, then it starts... you know, whether or not that theory is one that kind of appeals to whatever our gut instinct is or doesn't, you know, totally doesn't, I think you start getting into the same sort of spaces.
0: It's basically about not listening, isn't it?
1: About not listening, absolutely, yeah, yeah. Yeah.
0: So Spinifex, why Spinifex?
1: Well, I just thought that they... Spinifex are amazing. They're like... since 1991, they've been like a radical feminist... publisher. They have like a cohort of lesbian writers. They have cohorts of radical feminism. They really, really big on Indigenous stuff. So they've published lots of Indigenous writers. They're kind of controversial and so I just thought, you know, I mean, at heart, I'm an activist who writes in some ways, and sometimes those things, you know, it's kind of a bit of a journey to kind of understand how your craft as a writer doesn't fall into that kind of didactic space of you know, protest slogans, which sometimes it can be, you know, but a part of me is still there where it's like, this is, yeah. So Spinifex, yeah, I think Spinifex are cool. And one of their, part of their cohort is actually, who they've published is Robin Morgan, who we just heard died recently.
2: Yes.
1: Yeah, she died, I think, in the last day. So, yeah, so that's an amazing kind of three, Dolly Parton, then Gloria Steinem, and then Robin Morgan. And, yeah.
2: I don't think it's a plot.
1: I know. I mean, Robin Morgan and Gloria Steinem, together with Jane Fonda, started up the Women's, I think it was the Women's Media Foundation.
3: Yeah.
1: So I wonder if Jane's kind of going, you know, looking around here.
2: Yes.
1: You know, feeling a bit nervous at this point. Yeah.
2: Yes. Well, I think I might do another track now because we're talking about feminists.
1: Excellent.
2: And this is, did you ever hear Sue Dunlop perform?
1: I feel like I did, but perhaps I'll be reminded.
2: Sorry, I did the wrong.

0: That was the wonderful Sue Dunlop from Australia too. And now we're going to ask Mariah to read something.
1: Okay, I'm actually going to read something from Robin Morgan. So Robin Morgan published a kind of a book called Monster. I think it was 1970? But anyway, it was actually banned. It became kind of, and then I only found this just out that apparently Australian and New Zealand feminists kind of bootlegged copies so that it could still be available, because she was very critical of Ted Hughes and blamed him for Sylvia Plath's death. So keeping in the poetry space. But anyway, I was reading part of this book today and thinking, you know, she was obviously with a male partner, and, you know, you could see that she was kind of in that space where there was just such a strong sense that sexism was sort of so entrenched in every aspect of her life that it was very hard to have a heterosexual relationship. You could see her struggling with that thing of loving men, but also kind of feeling like it was hard to kind of come to that with open arms. But anyway, this one's slightly different. It doesn't talk so much about that, but it's these lines. I think I saw them on T-shirts and in posters and stuff. I want a woman's revolution like a lover. I lust for it. I want so much this freedom, this end to struggle and fear and lies we all exhale, that I could die just with a passionate uttering of that desire. Just once in this, my only lifetime, to dance all alone and bare on a high cliff under cypress trees with no fear of where I place my feet, to even glimpse what I might have been and never, never will become had I not had to waste my life fighting for what my lack of freedom keeps me from glimpsing. So...
2: quite strong.
1: Yeah, she's pretty. Yeah. She's pretty powerful.
0: Yeah. Have you got some of your own to read?
1: I do. I'll read. So my book does have many satirical pieces. Well, I guess they're satirical, absurdist maybe. So here's Revolution Number 9. Oh no, actually, I'll read the first one because it always gives a bit of context. So this is the origin story. Because originally this was 16 Ways to Incite a Revolution, and a few weeks before my daughter's 16th birthday, my older daughter's 16th birthday, you can see this is pretty much verbatim. You ask your mother to start one for you. She says, I tried, how do you think I met your father? But it didn't work, and now I'm tired. And you say, well, you need to try harder. And your mother says, no one wants my kind of revolution. And your little sister says, perhaps, Maggie, you should start your own revolution. You say, I am just a child. I should not have to shoulder that responsibility. Really, how do you incite a revolution? Your mother says, well, you need a cause. What cause do you want? And you say, any of them. You say, all of them. So my daughter did ask me, how do you incite a revolution? So for her 16th birthday, I gave her 16 ways. I'm going to read one, number 5, actually. You decide to eat no hedgehog flesh ever again. You start the hedgehog. You start the hashtag, hedgehogs are not for eating, and the no hedgehog flesh project. You do a daily video updating your followers on how it is to not eat hedgehogs and how you've changed as a person since your commitment to a hedgehog flesh-free life. How calm and terrific it is not eating hedgehogs, and how luminous your skin is now. You write a book that is called My Year Without Eating Hedgehogs, and you curate a collection of amusing anecdotes about non-hedgehog eaters throughout history. You are humbled. You do your best to honour those who have gone before. You release a range of hedgehog-free fast foods with a smiling hedgehog

0: as your logo. It is quickly followed by a book of hedgehog-free recipes. A woman you have never met claims your logo uses their uncredited artwork. They show a hand-drawn picture of a smiling hedgehog that looks nothing like yours. It's not even cute. They use the hashtag another ripped off artist. They start the hashtag the no hedgehog flesh project. You trend on Twitter. You invite that ripped off artist for a conversation and a hot chocolate. The chocolate is sweet and delicious. The woman weeps in your arms. She admits to drawing the hedgehog after seeing your logo. She was so lonely. She only wanted sympathy. She only wanted friends. You are sad for her, but suddenly terribly bored by it all. You gift your company to the ripped off artist. She is full of ideas. She starts an immediate plan to pull the no hedgehog flesh project back from the brink of cancellation. She will run a new, refreshed social media campaign that features a series of abject and humiliating apologies. She is radiantly happy. After she leaves, you find a book you thought you'd lost and an interesting new hollow in your bed. The cat jumps on you.
1: I love it.
0: Would you like another one?
1: Yes, please.
0: This is number 9. There is a place you can write to. They've been keeping the same revolution alive since Paris in 1968. If you ask, they'll send you some. So you get some old revolution sent to you, and there are very long instructions about how to keep it alive. The instructions are photocopied, and the ink is very dark in places, and the copy they sent you is not new, but so well used the folds have gone soft as linen. The instructions tell you how often you must feed the revolution, and the best flour to use, how to pour off the hooch, and how you must not let it grow too fast or it will die, and how you can store it in the refrigerator and not feed it for a week or so if you're going away or a bit weary. Your revolution begins to grow. Sometimes you take a piece and shape it into a loaf and bake it. Sometimes you put some in a jar and leave it on the doorstep of a neighbour who has asked for it.
1: I love that too. Mm. They're sort of corny idioms. No, not corny.
0: Yeah.
1: But the unexpected comparisons. Okay, I think I'll play another track composed by Ariana Tiko, but performed by the Whanganui Musicians Club. Oh, maybe it's just... Anyway, I've got this whole CD of things that were written on the Whanganui River. And we have connections there, so we have to hear.

0: Now, Mariah, that was very interesting. I must admit, though, I do have a bit of trouble understanding modern-day poetry.
1: Including
0: I appreciate it and respect it, but I have a bit of trouble because I read a poem a few years ago, and it was all about a man wanting to be like a banana, and I had a bit of... I had a bit of trouble not laughing. But many years ago, as the whole village knows how old I am, in the 50s in King's Cross, I was in King's Cross for quite a while, in Sydney, and we used to go along to a cafe called the Shalimar and the Cross, and we all used to sit with our clenched fists against our forehead, trying to be existentialists.
1: I think there were statues of you.
0: Pardon?
1: I think there were statues of you doing that.
0: Well, the thinker. Yes, a little bit like the thinker. But even though we were not sure what existentialists did, but we dressed in black leotards from neck down to ankles. And drank. We
1: you were living the dream, Coral. You were living the dream.
0: Oh, it was great. It was great. I have lovely memories of that. And there was a witch, the Witch of the Cross, Rosalind Norton, who actually happened to be a Kiwi.
1: Oh.
0: But she hadn't been able to sell her paintings at home here. So she went to the Cross and still couldn't sell them until she put the word around that she was a witch. And people flooded to her gallery. But she was a white witch, a good one.
1: Good to know.
0: That sounds racist. I mean, she was a good witch. She called herself a good witch. And she made a fortune. So, but the poems were all rather strange, all a little bit strange. And it was very smoky everywhere, and there are a few drums going. And it was, I think I prefer the poetry that's written now. Even though I don't truly understand, I think there are sort of hidden meanings, aren't there? Isn't that right?
1: Sometimes, well, maybe, I don't, these ones are just, the two that I just read are basically just absurdist.
0: Yeah.
1: You know, they're meant to be slightly odd.
0: Yeah.
2: They say something by being absurd.
0: Yes. I'm sort of still used to Eyes of Blue, Coochie Coochie Coo, you know, that sort of thing.
1: Yeah.
0: So I'm still trying to figure out what it all means. I still don't understand the one about the man wanting to be a banana, but anyway.
1: Yeah, maybe it wasn't meant to be understood.
0: Yeah, yeah.
2: It was remembered anyway.
1: Yeah.
2: How many poems do people remember?
1: That's right.
0: Yeah, yeah. I enjoy the rhythm of it. I can understand that because it's like writing music, the rhythm of it and the light, dark and shade, light and shade and so on. But... I'm sure before I 100, which is before I turn 100, which is not that far away. What are you giggling about there, Emma? It's my niece over here having a bit of a giggle.
3: I love listening to Coral stories.
1: That's good.
0: Anyway.
2: So Emma, Fuzzy Mother, she's got two names and I'm getting used to using Fuzzy Mother. Fuzzy Mother, have you written poetry?
3: Not really. No, not really. I have a huge admiration, and sitting here and listening to a poet recite their poetry is a real treat.
1: Oh, thank you.
3: I've borrowed your poetry books and haven't returned them.
2: That's all right.
3: I read poetry.
2: Got a few.
3: In my bed at night time. It's quite a lovely last thing to consume before you go to sleep.
2: He writes poetry.
3: Who?
2: Callio.
3: Oh, my father, yes. My father's a poet, yes. He does write poetry. He's never really pushed it out to the world too much. Mm. But we have a blog, a family blog.
1: Oh,
3: he
1: how lovely.
3: Poetry.
1: That sounds lovely.
3: Yeah.
2: Is your blog open for anybody to read? So tell us what it's called.
3: Oh, yes. I started doing this project with Dad about 16 years ago. It's called kindjavuni.com, and it's a Kainjavuni is the name of someone from Javuni Island, where we're from. And the website was started because the majority of the information on the internet that's been organised is has come from visitors on P&O cruise ships. So they've written about visits to our island. And it's lovely because they've taken lots of photos, but it's a very observational kind of... you know, fly in, fly out kind of look at our village. And there was nothing on the internet from as a first-hand voice of people from our island. So we started this blog so that Dad could start building an archive of a voice from Javuni. And so he started just documenting all kinds of things, like what happened at the village meetings. And then he started to sort of tell stories about... like our origin story, the story that he heard growing up about the creation of our island, and then myths and legends that he remembers from his childhood. So 16 years later, I'm a curator professionally, and we've used the website multiple times to kind of inspire curatorial projects, and we're just about to deliver our third exhibition together in October in Suva. So, yes.
2: Right. So, wow, wonderful. So tell us about your curatorial history.
3: Well, yes, I came to Aotearoa the second time to study at the University of Auckland to do a Bachelor of Visual Arts. And thank you. I majored in sculpture, but I was very interested in the genre of social sculpture, so working with people and projects. I went to... the Manukau School of Visual Arts, which is located in Ōtara in South Auckland. So studying visual art theory in a place like Ōtara, which is about 70% Polynesian, 20% Māori, it was like the inverse of the demographics of wider New Zealand. So it was just a really interesting place to think about arts presentation and the culture of appreciating art. And I ended up that through that four-year degree, I sort of developed a curatorial practice, thinking about how do people encounter art, and what are the sort of politics and economics of that. So I started my practice in Ōtara. I used to run a little gallery called Fresh Gallery Ōtara, and that gallery just turned 20, so it's been going a long time. It's a council facility, but back in the day, in the golden era, it was a wonderful space for contemporary Pacific art, sort of experimental projects. And
2: it's just alongside the car park, whatever it is, where the Ōtara Market, the favourite market,
3: yes,
2: is.
3: Right in the heart
2: so
3: of the
2: town. So you can have a real
3: centre.
2: Cultural experience.
1: Amazing.
3: Mm. It was good, and I really sort of developed this sort of guerrilla style of curating, which is, you know, it's a room with good light and people, and those are the main ingredients. And so I did that for about 6-ish years, and then moved into a freelance capacity. So I've been freelancing for 15-ish years.
2: 15, gosh.
3: And worked on lots of interesting projects around Aotearoa and Fiji, and I did one of my favourite projects in Casablanca in Morocco, and I've travelled a lot talking about sort of an approach to curatorial practice which might centre less the kind of art market and economics of arts appreciation, and more maybe a social agenda. I'm very interested in sort of the politics of representation, and now my curatorial practice has kind of evolved through, I just did a Masters of Applied Indigenous Knowledge at Te Wānanga o Aotearoa, and sort of created a framework for curating which is based on Fijian principles of practice. So I'm interested more now in a curatorial project as a practice of Sole Sole Vaki, which is a Fijian sort of language of reciprocity, and that an exhibition is a sort of a practice of transformation for the artists, or for anyone who's involved, And the exhibition itself becomes sort of this artifact of a process that's very thoughtful and purposeful process. So that's how I'm working now. I've been doing this for about 25 years and love this work, but challenging times, funding-wise.
2: Mm. And you have a little project for the Arts Trail.
3: Oh, yes, yes. I've just moved to Paikakariki and I was really happy to have put in a bid to have a Kapiti Coast Art Trail stop at my new spot here. And so we are one of not very many Paikakariki Arts Trail people stops on the wider Kapiti Coast. And so Labour Weekend, which is going to be a busy weekend here, and also Halloween weekend. So two weekends, and we're on Miriona Grove. And we've actually, the offering is, it's a sort of curatorial offering, which is there are four people participating in our Miriona Grove offering, and we're all related. We're all, we're three generations of our family who are all creatives and work mostly with textiles. So we've got some lovely, my work is quite niche. I make protest banners and bunting and things that demand change and resistance and things like that, revolution. Land back, things like that. And then my auntie, who is Sylvia's sister, she's our 79-year-old contributor, and she is collaborating with my 21-year-old niece, and they are making some really cool stuff out of felted wool, merino wool, beautiful, beautiful things. And then my sister is a painter, and so she lives in Wellington, and we are going to have a really eclectic offering for the Kapiti Coast Art Trail.
2: So people can pop along here after they've bought their sausage. They can go down there. Oh, no, probably buy the sausage after in case you touch things. Mm. And come and look at the car boot sale. Come and have a sausage. Get onto the parade.
3: Absolutely, yes.
2: Yeah.
3: Yes. We've got a good offering. We've got ceramics. We've got a silver smith in Paikakariki, painters.
2: Regina, yeah.
3: Yes. And then the funny eclectic Fijian Pakeha household at the end of Miriona Grove.
2: Mm. Yes, that should all be good. I should have said that in community notices. It's coming up. It's coming up Labour Weekend, same as the Pride Parade. Yeah, mm. And it's also Declaration of Independence Weekend.
3: Oh.
2: And Parihaka Day, isn't it?
1: So that's no, in November.
2: That's 5th of November. Yeah, no, it's not.
1: Yeah. 28th of November, though, is the
2: Declaration of Independence. Mm. And the proper name for it just eluded me.
3: Mm.
2: But
1: Federated Tribe, Declaration of Independence, Federated Tribes. Is that right?
2: Mm?
1: Federated Tribes?
2: Yes. Oh, yes, but it's got a name in yes.
1: Right.
2: Which begins with W and ends with A.
0: I'd like to ask my very new niece a question. I'm so interested in the culture of different peoples, especially Pacific, the islands and so on and so forth. I've been to Hawaii, but that wasn't quite what I expected. Mm. It was a bit American. I shouldn't say that, should I? Mm. But when we meet, except for tonight, you have a flower behind your ear, your left ear, and yes. it's very pretty and it's very beautiful and I love it. But I'm wondering if there's some sort of other significance. Does it mean something? Does it mean, well, for instance, I'm available or something? That's just
3: I think there is some idea of a flower in your right ear is you're available and your left, you're taken. But I always put a flower behind my right ear, actually, which I am single. But it's because, I mean, we do that in Fiji. We put a flower behind our ear. It's a way to be really proud to be a Pacific Islander and places where Pacific Islanders aren't often seen. Yeah. And so I often wear a flower because I'm super proud and always want to be able to not feel invisible.
2: And it looks pretty.
0: Yeah, I love that. Yeah. Yeah, I love that. I think it's just so sweet and so lovely. Thank you.
2: Well, we've got 2.5 minutes left. Any final questions, anyone? Or shall we go and just music?
1: No, yeah, but it was so lovely to hear you talk about that stuff.
3: Yeah, thank you for your poetry. Yeah.
2: Yes. And we're thinking today of feminists who've died. Another one, actually, was our...

0: Oh, Dolly Rebecca Pardon, born January 19th, 1946, and died August 25th, 2026. Ah, the Queen of Country. Oh, well, have I got a beautiful hour for you, and very emotional hour. We're going to take you right back to the beginning of her childhood in Tennessee, sitting on her front bench.
1: Sitting on the front porch.
0: On the front porch.
1: On a summer afternoon.
0: Oh, enjoy.
1: In a straight back chair on two legs.
0: Going to pack a lot in this hour.
1: Against the wall.
0: Thank you, Dolly.

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And then she headed off to from Tennessee off to Nashville, and she hooked up with Robert with Porter Wagner and got on the bloody Grand Opry and started doing some beautiful stuff. This one's for her dad, Robert.

0: traffic is murder.
1: That's what I thought. That's what it's going to be at home if you don't get here, son.
0: Traffic's messing up my mind.
1: You are messing up mine.
2: Oh, that was Dolly and Porter Wagner. Oh, are you a seeker? What do you seek in country?
3: I am a seeker.

Oh, yeah, that's right. I was born blonde as well. Ah, well, you're listening to Pai Kokoriki 88.2 FM, and this is Con's Country. And yes, I am playing all my old vinyl, which I have listened to Dolly for years and years. And yes, I did get it all at the bargain store.

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Oh, look, she's done some wonderful stuff and she's teamed up with some beautiful musicians over the years. This one is one of my favourites with Linda Ronstadt and Emmylou Harris. The Pain of Loving You. I said that so painfully.

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Or was that the last thing on his mind?

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0: Kia ora. 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Welcome to Alma Latina 88.2 FM Pacacariqui Radio. 1 hour of Latin music in the Capiti Coast. And we just listened to Jorge Cafrune with the song Coplas del Payador Perseguido, Milonga. Some few weeks ago in the New Zealand Film Festival, I watched this documentary called Nuestra Tierra from Argentina, from the magnificent Lucrecia Martel. And that song was there, and I thought, okay, let's play some music from Argentina. So I am playing some of my records here. Argentina 71, Concierto en el Colón Folklore y Tango, a record from Atahualpa Yupanqui, and this one from Jorge Cafrune. The song that we are listening in the background is Los Hermanos de Mercedes Sosa, and after that we are going to listen Los Inundados de Ariel Ramírez, Poeta de Jorge Cafrune, Sangre Salteña de Julia 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Mercedes Sosa, a song that we have listened here before with Albana Marilis, and Zamba de Valderrama from Duo Salteño. Hope that you enjoyed this selection from my records.
1: Nos volvemos a encontrar y así nos reconocemos por el lejano mirar, por las coplas que mordemos, semillas de inmensidad. Y así seguimos andando

We are going to listen Viento de Atahualpa Yupanqui, a song that I dedicate to the people in Ancuya, Nariño, south of Colombia, that they are suffering many fires these days, and especially to the Yela family, so that the Viento bring rain.

sonrisas que me ataron en el yugo de tu amor, yugo casi blando de tu risa y de tu voz. 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

And now we are going to listen some rock from Argentina, the pioneer of rock in Latin America, Charlie García, with Yo No Quiero Volverme Tan Loco, Inconsciente Colectivo, Rezo Por Vos. And after that, we are going to listen from Hombres G, also from Argentina, with this version with Miguel Bosé, from Spain, Lo Noto. And finishing this radio show today, we listen Sea Lo Que Sea Será, de Miguel Bosé.

Oh, brilliant, brilliant, brilliant. Welcome, everybody, to another beautiful day here in Pai Kakariki. On Pai Kakariki FM 88.2, I am your host. My name is Tinaka, and this is my Beats by Bingo show, where I play all the playlists from my Beats by Bingo show. Beats by Bingo is a musical bingo show that I run. I run that here in Kapiti, and I also have shows and contractors that do shows for me nationwide around Aotearoa. And we have, I think now, 18 different playlists. So I like to come in once a month here into the studio and do focus on one of those specialised playlists. I have all sorts of different rounds that I do. I've got 70s music and rock music and Anzac music. I've got love songs, which is like songs with love in the title. I've got what's your name, what's your number, which is songs with names and numbers in the title. And today I'm focusing on my 1960s round. And what an era of music. It was so hard to select from my huge playlist. I have 75 songs that we play in our playlist that we play throughout our shows. And of course, I cannot play all 75 songs here today. But I'm going to give you a little kind of sneak peek of a couple of my favourites. And because I'm going through a real phase at the moment, I don't know what it is, but I'm really into remixes. I'm really into mashups, really into like remixed like house dubstep versions, Afrobeat versions of stuff. And I've managed to do some deep diving on the internet and find some really good 1960s songs that have been rebooted and given a new life. So I'm going to play those because it's Saturday after all, and there's no reason not to party and no reason not to turn up the radio and have a boogie in the lounge or in the car or wherever you're listening. So thanks so much for tuning in. Shout out to my family. They usually tune in for me. I hope that they are today. I hope you're listening. I'm going to start with our last song we just had before was Louie Louie by the Kingsmen. I love that song. It's a great jam. And you never know what the heck are they saying. Louie Louie. That's what it sounds like to me. And it turns out I did do a little bit of research on it, and no one really knows what he's saying. No one really knows what he says. And it turns out that the FBI even investigated because there was rumours swirling that actually the lyrics were obscene. So they looked into it, but they couldn't find out anything really. It just turned out that the guy who was singing it and the way they recorded it, they had the microphone hanging from the ceiling and he had to kind of reach up and yell at the mic that was hanging from the ceiling. And he also had braces in at the time in his mouth and he was all slurry and just... It's just that's how it came out. That's how it came out. And the rest is history, obviously. So my next jam that I'm going to play is another one of my absolute faves. Such a good tune that this one is. If it'll work for me. Here we go. Magic Carpet Ride. Ooh-wee. Let's get funky.

Magic carpet ride. What a jam. And I'm going to go straight into some of my brilliant playlists that I found on YouTube today. I love me Roy Orbison, man. I love me some Roy Orbison. And what a tragic life. Oh, God. How did he do it? And he still hung in there. And he still made amazing music. So this is Pretty Woman, obviously a 1960s song. But it's been rebooted, redone in this absolutely brilliant way. Oh, Pretty Woman. DJ Combo and Gio De Silva remix. Here you go. Brace yourselves. Yes!

What would Roy Orbison think of it now, do you think? Do you think he'd like it? I don't know. This remix version of Pretty Woman? Pretty Woman came out in 1964, was when it was released by Roy Orbison. This is the DJ Combo and Gio Da Silva remix. Pew, pew, pew, pew. You can find it on YouTube, and of course it has just ladies doing TikTok dances to it. That's it. That's all that it is. I'm doing my 1960s playlist today. Thanks for joining me. I wanted to give you a bit of a rundown on what else is usually on this playlist. This playlist does tend to work for the older generation, and sometimes when I do things like bar shows and or fundraising shows of my Beats by Bingo, and I can tell that the crowd's a little bit grey-haired, then this one is, you know, going to be a bit more suitable to them and stuff that they know. There's, you know, and also there's absolute classic bangers in it too that I think most people would know and everybody should know, you know. What else do we have on this round? I wanted to tell you really quickly. Runaround Sue, we've got Riders on the Storm, The Doors, My Girl, My Guy, My Way. Three different songs. We've got A Little Help from My Friends, Leader of the Pack, The Shangri-Las. We've got some Tom Jones in there, It's Not Unusual. We've got I'm a Believer, The Monkees. Everyone loves that one, right? Foxy Lady, Jimi Hendrix. We have Doo-Wah Diddy. We've got Dancing in the Street. Build Me Up Buttercup. God, the crowd love that one too. It's not one of my faves, but the crowd love it. Bad Moon Rising. You've got to have some CCR in there. So yeah, it's an absolute stellar of a round, but I must admit, I do kind of enjoy listening to a bunch of the remix versions, and because these are classically good songs, so it's like, how can we possibly make them even better? Here's one of our ones that we have, California Dreamin'. This remix, DJ Dark and Mentol.

it's kind of funky, don't you think? Heard it through the grapevine. Marvin Gaye, obviously, remixed by Knuckle G. Knuckle G. You'd think that these DJs would have, I don't know, better names. Knuckle G. Anyways, heard it through the grapevine, Knuckle G. And before that, we had California Dreamin', and that was by DJ Dark and Mental, a different remix version of that. But yeah, I just kind of like I'm just vibing. I'm vibing with the remix versions. Heard it through the grapevine, that came out in 1968. And California Dreamin', of course, what an amazing song. 1965 is when that came out. Focusing on our 60s playlist today for my Beats by Bingo show. Also, if you're at a loose end tonight, you know what? You could come on down to the Waikanae Golf Club. Everybody, and you could come play some Beats by Bingo if you want to. So I'm there tonight at 6:30 doing my beats there and, you know, giving out some prizes, having a good time. Feel free to join on in. You just got to contact the Waikanae Golf Club and they'll give you some tickets or whatever. I don't even actually know how much it costs. I'm not entirely too sure. But anyways, I'll be there. And on the 26th of September, I'm doing a fundraiser show. Fundraiser Beats by... Oh, actually, I'm doing a Bitchin' Bingo show, I believe, at Pukerua Bay Primary School. So that's going to be epic as. So good old Pukerua Bay are bringing in Viv to do a Bitchin' Bingo there. 26th of September. I'm just going to double, triple check that. It is. It is the 26th of September. 7:30, you can buy tickets there from the school themselves. And, you know, all of the proceeds go towards Pukerua Bay School and making it a better place for the tamariki there. So that's really cool. I did last weekend, I had this epic weekend of doing the food show. They brought me in as Mistress Viv and I did Beats by Bingo at the food show at the stadium in Wellington. And I don't know if you guys have ever been to the food show before, but they have it there at the stadium in that big round circle. And you just walk all the way around this like concrete concord. And it's everyone there flogging their wares, you know. And try this cheese. Oh, this is this French sausage we make. And, you know, want some chutney? It's like that. And lots of vendors trying to sell stuff and flog stuff. And then they have me in the bar area. And I'm right opposite Morningsider. If you don't know who Morningsider is, look them up because they're the bomb. If you like cider, those guys are the best. They're based in Auckland in Morningside. I used to live in Morningside and we just live around the corner from them. Really good bunch of dudes, independently owned and operated cidery, and they're award winning. Anyway, I was right opposite them, so they're plying me with like cider the whole time. But I have to play all this music and play all these tunes and like shout at all these people who are there just to like look at food and eat food and stuff. And I'm like, come over here in 10 minutes time. We're going to be doing bingo. Come play some Beats by Bingo over there. So that's what I did for 3 days straight, Friday, Saturday, Sunday. And I had to do 4 shows a day on every like half hour. So I'd do a half hour show and play like a couple of rounds and then take a break and like play music and like reset and just be like general hype, you know, just a hype girl. So every time someone would come around the corner, there I am just going, yeah, come on, come get into it. Yeah, it was a real experience. And then I had to go and do a couple of corporates like on Saturday and Friday as well. So needless to say, I was absolutely spent at the end of that weekend. And then this week rolls around and I've got corporates in the Waikanae Golf Club tonight. But I've got it in me, I promise you. And this hype music helps. I'm telling you, it does. This round is a great round. I'm going to play another one of these brilliant remixes. I hope you're enjoying it as much as I am. I don't know if you are, but I don't care. It's my show. This is Happy Together, The Turtles, the DJ Richie Rich remix.

The Turtles. Happy Together, released in 1967. What a weird bunch of looking dudes. But a great jam, am I right? They were originally called, they weren't called the Turtles originally. They were called, what was it? Crossfires, something like that. Crossfires. The Crossfires. They changed the name to The Turtles when they got signed. The Turtles is a great band name. Right, moving straight on to my next jam, playing for our 1960s round. This one's always an absolute killer.

The Unmistakable, The Who, My Generation. And before that we had I Got You, I Feel Good by James Brown. They both came out same time, 1965. Fun little story, fun little side fact. I did my 1960s Beats by Bingo round just recently at a retirement village, right? So at the retirement village, I did my 1960s Beats by Bingo round. I also did my 1970s round, and then I did my country round. And what I get the audience to do from time to time is I get them to write a little something on the back of their bingo card to go in the drawer to win themselves a spot prize. And I ask this crowd of clearly all over 70, they were, and easily some of them even in their 90s, what did you want to be when you were little? So what did you want to be when you grew up? You know, obviously you're still growing up, you're still here, you're still growing, but what did you want to be when you grow up?

And some of the entries were really good. Some of them was just like, I wanted to be 6 foot, which I thought was great. I wanted to be 6 foot. But my favorite one was a lady that wrote down that she wanted to be a stripper. And I just thought that was the best thing in the world. I was like, yes, man, aspirations, do it. And I love that you wrote that down here in the retirement village. And of course I gave her a prize. Of course I did. Right, my next song that I'm going to do for this. So the amazing, the late, great Tina Turner with her song River Deep, Mountain High. Okay, River Deep, Mountain High. That came out in 1966. Fun fact, that was produced by Phil Spector. But hey, it's a great song though. It's a great song. But I thought I'd play this version, which I really enjoy, is Tina doing it live at Wembley Stadium in the year 2000. Just imagine Tina. In the year 2000, she's 60 years old. She is wearing this pleather crop pant corset combo with high heels and this coif of hair, and she is just belting the shit out and selling it, and the crowd is loving it. Enjoy.

about it. Right, so we had These Boots Are Made for Walking, and then we went right into Come Together, The Beatles. 1969, we're playing our 60s hits, our 60s bangers today from my Beats by Bingo playlist. And I'm going to go straight into, this one is Downtown by a beautiful, the beautiful voice, Petula Clark. This is a bit of a poppy kind of like, it's called Matt Mix, the Matt Pop Mix. And it sounds like it's kind of like a video game. That's what it sounds like to me. But anyways, only a few more songs to go and then I'm going to be out of here soon. Oh, also mad shout outs to my family that's listening. Mad shout outs to my Uncle Stuart. Mad shout out to my Auntie Jean. Mad shout out to my dad and my sister Meek. And I don't know if my brother's listening today. Mad shout out to Sean and Frey and John. Thanks for tuning in.

so much, everybody, for listening on in. I hope you enjoyed yourself here on Pae Kakariki FM 88.2. My name is Tinika. That was my Beats by Bigo show for the month. And now we're going to roll on into my last song here, Those Were the Days. I'm sending this out to my dad, listening in from Auckland, Milford, because I know he likes the song. Mary Hopkin. Those were the days, my friend. We'll see you next month for my Halloween special.

0: quite clear that it's all just a little bit of history repeating.
1: Kia ora, everybody. Welcome to a little bit of history repeating for what month are we in?
2: We are in
1: September.
2: Good God, it's September. What year are we up to? 2026, I believe.
1: We're 2026 this year, we're going back to another year as we do on our show, don't we, Jamesy?
2: That's our show. This is the little bit of history repeating show with myself, James, and Amy right next to me.
1: Kia ora.
2: Kia ora. This is the show where we take a year in history and we play music from that year.
1: It's a pretty simple concept.
2: What should we do today, Amy?
1: We're going back to our prime, James.
2: No. What should we do, Amy?
1: Oh, we're going to party like it's 1999?
2: That was a joke without any...
1: There was no prep in that, guys.
2: Boom. Look at that. Party like it's
1: 1999. Me and James, our brains are just like so tied together. Going back to our prime, 1999. A lot of great hits and a lot of great New Zealand music as well. So stick around and you'll hear some good tunes.
2: We'll see you soon.

0: All right, kicking off the show with some Blur, very important band from the era. Yeah. And that was Coffee and TV.
1: Interrupt me.
0: That's completely
1: very
0: fine.
1: Rude. Karen back announcing.
0: That's off their sixth studio album, 13. And it's actually not sung by Damon Albarn, it's sung by the guitarist, Graham Coxon.
1: Well, there you go. That would have been there. What I was going to say was that would have been towards the very end of the whole Brit pop era, would it not have been?
0: Yes, late 90s. Yeah, but I mean, that was a massive song. I remember it well.
1: Absolutely. Rightio, I'll play a song now, shall I? How about that?
0: That's how it works.
1: We've got a lot of Kiwi music on the show today, which would be good.
0: It's because 1999 was like the late 90s.
1: Absolutely.
0: Especially a lot of Wellington music. It was the time to be going out to live music in Wellington, honestly.
1: Absolutely. And we won't start that yet, but I'll play a bit of a 90s banger classic. This is Moby Porcelain. And that's not working on that fader. So you might want to play it on your one there.
0: Technical difficulties.
1: Yeah,
0: here we go.

0: That, of course, is A Praise You by Fatboy Slim. Massive hit of 1999. It's from his album You've Come a Long Way, Baby, that was released the previous year. And obviously lots of amazing samples in that song, including the opening of Take Your Praise by Camille Yarborough. But yeah, I feel like that's almost an anthem of our generation.
1: Absolutely. And you would have seen recently, Norman Cook recently did another Brighton Beach concert just a couple of months ago. First one since 2001. Did you go to that?
0: No.
1: No, that was when...
0: No.
1: I did. That was the beach concert, the indoor beach concerts where quarter of a million people turned up and trashed the
0: James
1: place.
0: Was there.
1: No, well, we were on the balcony of the Grand Hotel looking over it all at some record company party, to be honest. Yeah, it's a good story.
0: You knew I wasn't there. You're just asking me so you can tell that story.
1: The only story I've got that's, a cool story about me that you weren't there, you know. Excellent. Next up, we're going to play some Roots from their 1999 album, Things Fall Apart, featuring Erykah Badu on vocals. This is You Got Me. You're going to play that.
0: Oh, yeah. Just so you know, team, one in the studio, only one of the channels is working. So if things sound a little clunky, that's why.
1: Super smooth transitions won't be quite as super smooth, but we'll give it a good shot.
0: Want the same high quality that you're used to. Anyway.
1: Here we go.
0: See ya.

0: No Scrubs by TLC. It's just, as you were saying, as we were listening.
1: It stands up, doesn't it?
0: It's a great song.
1: Good tune.
0: Great
1: good
0: song. Tune. Their massive hit from their third album, Fan Mail, released in February 1999.
1: Excellent, excellent. We're going to go to another, probably one of the bigger songs of 1999, I'd imagine.
0: Not just 1999, I think one of the biggest songs of the last 30 years.
1: Breakout hit for this artist.
0: Talk about song
1: of
0: the generation.
1: She was already famous in some ways from the Mickey Mouse Club and other such things. This is see if you can guess who this is.
0: Perfect pop song, honestly.
1: Perfect pop song. No, I unashamedly play the song. You know, some people may cringe at it, but...
0: I love it.
1: We don't hear in history... What's history repeating? this is Britney Spears' Baby One More Time.

0: Rightio, welcome back here on the A Little Bit of History Repeating show. Today we're playing songs from 1999, and as you may have guessed, we have just entered the Aotearoa section of the show, and what a better way to do it than play Salma Dub off the album Killervision from 1999. That was, of course, For the Love of It.
1: I mean, I can't count how many times I've danced to that song at various parties, festivals.
0: Yeah, it's a cracker.
1: Bloody good. And as I said, Wellington in particular was going off in the late 90s, going to play a song from a very well-known Wellington band, Shehad.
0: Never heard of them.
1: You may have seen John Toogood recently because he's just put out his autobiography. He's everywhere at the moment doing interviews and such. And we were actually lucky, weren't we, James? We got to see Shehad's last show. Was that last year?
0: It was last year. God, must have been last year.
1: Can't remember.
0: It was amazing.
1: But this album, The General Electric, came out in 1999. It was massive right from the start. It's the biggest selling album Shehad ever did, and it was an absolute cracker of an album and tour. So we're going to play The General Electric from The General Electric.

0: As we continue our 1999 New Zealand Music Odyssey, that was, of course, Weta with Let It Go. It was on their 2000 album Geographica, but also released the year before on their EP, which was called Natural Compression. There you go.
1: Nice. It was a time.
0: Good tune.
1: And we can't really talk about like late 90s music from Aotearoa without including a runga in there somewhere.
0: A runga, yep.
1: Yeah, you know.
0: Which one?
1: Well, I'm
0: going to.
1: Both, really. But I'm going to play a song with a bow runga. She had a band, of course, called Stella. And they put out an album mix in 1999. And this song was a chart topper. So this is Stella with Violent.

Kia ora. It's Lively Up Yourself again. And we just had the Pioneers with Samphy Man and Creative Natives with Ngai Wee. We're going to bring it down a bit with Tracy Chapman. You're the one.

0: That's a salmonella dub with plate tectonics. Whare boom. Stay tuned for the happy news, always, at 1:30. Next up, we've got Ian Drury with You're My Baby and the Blockheads.
1: You're My Baby.
2: Every day I look at you, and every day there's something new about you. When I look into your eyes, there's many things I recognise about you. Every time I hold your hand, I'm learning how to understand about you. Got more than love enough to spare, and I'm not going anywhere without you. You're my baby. You're my baby. You're my baby. You're my baby. Come excursions or alarms, I'll be there to put my arms around you. The joy I get to see you smile, there'll be gladness all the while around you. Proudly at your beck and call, I'll make sure that love is all around you. Loving you is purity, blankets of security surround you. You're my baby. You're my baby. You're my baby. You're my baby.

0: So this is Fat Freddy's Trot with Bluey. It's a lovely track to have going underneath the happy news for September and October. I think we're going to just roll this in because it's almost October. The population of the world's heaviest parrot, the kakapo, has surpassed 300 birds for the first time in 75 years after a record breeding season triggered by the mass fruiting of the rimu tree. 90 chicks were officially added to the population of the critically endangered birds on 1st of September, pushing the total to 325. That's a record high since the recovery efforts began. They only breed every 2 to 4 years when the rimu trees produce large numbers of berries, so repopulation is slow. And this year, after a four-year wait, a bountiful harvest of berries prompted the birds to breed and produce a record number of chicks. Over in New York City's Bronx River, otter have been spotted for the first time in 100 years. This is a further sign that New York's previously polluted waterways are recovering some of their ecological health. It's the first documented sighting of a river otter since the early 1900s. Concerted conservation efforts and laws such as the Clean Water Act have in recent years helped restore the Bronx River's fortunes to the point that species such as oysters have returned. In 2007, beavers returned for the first time in more than 200 years. So that's great news. Over just quickly in Rio de Janeiro as well, humpbacks have returned back from the brink of extinction. So I know a lot of the good news is kind of like related to bad news, but it's hopeful. Guys, hold on to hope. In Aotearoa, we've got the Ministry of Regulation. Hasn't been much good news out of this government. Hopefully they their days are very numbered, like numbered. But they have recommended legalising plug-in solar and letting accredited installers sign off on installations without requiring an in-person inspection. Basically, plug-in systems are compact kits that plug straight into a wall socket rather than needing a licensed electrician to directly wire them, making them significantly cheaper than fully installed rooftop solar panels. So that is going to make solar energy much more accessible for people who are renting and people on a low income. And finally, in Dunedin, Castle Street, sometimes known as the student party capital, but 82 young men are going all out for another reason. Come rain or even snow, every Tuesday afternoon they emerge from their flats to go running to promote men's mental health and raise money for it. Charlie Crawford says their group likes raising money for the cause and checking in on each other, asking how things are going. Through that, we've built this interconnected web of friendships. The group's been going since 2023 and they've raised $144,000 so far towards men's mental health. So kia kaha boys, keep up the good work. Run, don't drink, yardies. So we'll just keep going with a bit of Fat Freddy's. And before that was Thelonious Monk with Caravan. And after Fat Freddy's, we're going to have a bit of Super Groove for you to keep you going through your Saturday.
1: I see.

0: for his, or his for his, for his, for better, for worse, for what it's worth. Second verse, the first kiss upon the earth. Mixing up a storm, brewing up a tornado.
1: Having an abundance of platonic relationships, reminiscent of my man, Mike Plato.
0: I was running.

find a happy song to finish on that's only 3 minutes. Have a good October, September. Stay cool. We're going to play some 1814 Morning Star. Stay warm.

Kia ora, welcome to Reptile Radio, Pukekuri Key 88.2 FM. This is an all Wellington show, which might surprise you because I played a Japanese track just before, but that was Death Row. The song's probably called Evolution. He played three times over the weekend, the previous weekend. Friday night at Valhalla. Saturday again at Valhalla as part of Great Sounds Great, and on Sunday afternoon at the Opportunity for Animals Op Shop in Dunedin, in Newtown, what am I talking? And yes, there was probably that gig was possibly the cultural peak of New Zealand's history, so it's probably all down here from now on. So if you missed that gig, what a shame. And for anybody who just walked into the Opportunity for Animals Op Shop trying to buy some old clothes and found a mad Japanese guy wearing a suit and tie, stage diving and skateboarding around the shop singing Japanese beat rock, that was what was happening. Yeah, backed by Unsanitary Napkin, another formerly Wellington band who are now relocated to, well, a bit all over the place, but mostly Dunedin, and we might play a bit of them later. So we are otherwise playing bands that have a Wellington focus or a Wellington relationship, but mostly it's Wellington bands. So here's a band from way back that nobody remembers, except me. And yeah, it's Crawlbilly Creeps from sometime in the 80s. If I can get the vinyl to work, just give me a moment.

And that was the Chandeliers with Mummy's Tomb. Chandeliers played in my lounge many, many years ago. And before that, with the Raskolnikovs, greatest band in, well, second best band in New Zealand history, with Don't Go Down. So we're just going to have another go at this turntable. I managed to make it have some lights, so we'll see if some noise comes out of it this time. Looks like it's going to work.

And it was Cherry with, sorry, that was Cherry. My levels are all over the place. Sorry, everything's going wrong today. Never mind. That was Cherry with Queen of the Underworld. Before that, we had Off Topic, who aren't a Wellington band, but I happened to meet Elisa from that band at a party a few weeks back, so I thought to play them anyway since I've got a Wellington connection. They're actually a Filipino band based in Singapore, and we started with a real Wellington band, Crawlbilly Creeps, with country rap. Here's a classic Wellington band who have just reappeared in recent times. I think they were playing about 15 years ago, and then they went off, had children, got married, became very successful in various careers, and now seem to be back and playing. This is So So Modern, who I also saw on Saturday night, so they were great.

0: to vacate these premises. I repeat, 2 minutes to vacate these premises. Move! Move!
1: Come over here,
0: Move!
1: Sonny.
0: Move!
1: Take your hands out of your pockets.
0: Move!
1: Stand attention.
0: Move! Move!
1: What's your name, agent, address?
0: Move!
2: Move!
0: Move!

That was the Sour, who I saw play on Saturday night. Not sure where they're from, actually, but Jana Tanahu Owen used to live in Wellington when she was in the seminal female punk band, the Carnies. So, I don't, yeah, the Wellington connection anyway. Before that, we had a very old Wellington band, Riot 111, with Move to Riot. Not very not very cheerful. And So Modern with Skeleton Dance. Keep going with old stuff. Here's Brothers Gorgonzola from way back. I can't remember when they played.

That was the Golden Awesome, who I didn't see on Saturday. They're sort of no longer a Wellington band. They used to be, but they're all over the place. I will see them on Friday. I'm recording this on Wednesday, so if you're listening to it before Friday, whatever the date is, the Friday the 11th, the Golden Awesome are playing in Wellington. If you want to catch some incredible shoegaze. And yes, we are going to play. Oh, before that, we had Pearly Asterix with Postkey BCP, and then before that Spitfire, a very old band with Take Your Vitamins Straight featuring Menno Hubers, which is Wellington's greatest rock and roll personage, player, musician thing. And before we started that set with the Brothers Gorgonzola with High in the Saddle, another old band, we're going to play Cruelly.

That's the yeah, that's another fantastic album. I can't wait for that to drop on my doorstep as well. Yeah, I went into Soho. There's a brilliant record shop up there. Well, it used to be brilliant, called Reckless Records. And I went up there to sell some records of that I wanted to sell. And yeah, no, it was embarrassing. They didn't give me any money, so I didn't buy any records from them. But then I always go around the corner to the Fantastic Sounds of the Universe, which is the, what is it? The Soul Jazz label. That's their outlet store. But lovely people and fantastic record collection. But I didn't spend too much because the other fellas didn't buy my records. So that was a bit of a blow. But that's where I got into Lady Blackbird, and I'll tell you the story about that. But I bought these two reggae tunes when I was there as well. So just going to crack the hour with these two tunes. The first one is one of my favourite labels at the moment. That's the Original Gravity. You've heard me play a lot of Original Gravity. In fact, I did a whole two-hour show of just playing their whole catalogue blind, not knowing what it was or what it sounded like. And that 2 hours just flew by. So much fun. But this one, I had to buy it, A, because I like the original tune by Mel Torme, Coming Home. But also it's kind of reminds me of going into London and coming home and then coming back to New Zealand and coming home. So I'll play this. Wee-wee.

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Done it.

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And this was the only other record I bought while I was there. This is a Prince Fatty 7 with Holly Cook singing. You'll know it when I play it. Listen to this.

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I'm going to spin the seven. Hear that? Hear this? Here he comes. This is a dub. It's an interesting dub. It's not like a typical dub. Wait till you hear it.

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So that was the Prince Fatty with Holly Cook doing the Amy Winehouse tune, You Know I'm No Good. Take that off. I'm going to go back to the new love of my life, Lady Blackbird. And this is brand new stuff that I'm going to be playing now. So I'm going to kick off with, what is this one called? Let Not Your Heart Be Troubled. Beautiful. You're going to love it. And this is definitely a pick up in pace from that last album. So check this.

This will be one. I'll be probably one of the first people in New Zealand to drop this on vinyl. So enjoy it. I'm loving it. And this one, I don't even know. I don't think this one's even on the album. I don't think.

Oh, this is just stunning. Just absolutely stunning. Going to play something off the album now. These are playing some tunes off a limited test pressing clear vinyl piece of nonsense. Still waiting for my LP to come because it only came out yesterday's, but I'm going to play this. I love this tune, Man on a Boat.

Just saying, that sounded a lot like a kind of like a Velvet Underground ending. All the crazy psychedelic stuff. Coming to the end of my set, just a couple more tunes to play. This next one is When the Game is Played on You, and I think I might be able to squeeze one more in after this. So, I don't know if anybody knows I'm back. I don't even know if anybody's listening, but this is Lady Blackbird.

honestly, I can't wait for this album to arrive. This is my last tune. This is Someday We'll Be Free and my latest girlfriend. She

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That was The Heretic Prevails by Shadow of Intent. Up next, The Prelude to Bereavement, The Battle of the Magniot Sphere, and The Indexing, all by Shadow of Intent.

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0: Good morning.
1: Or should I say, Morena, Ki Orana, Bulvanaka, Guten Tag, Konnichiwa, and a very warm welcome to you this morning. Here we are on the 20th of September, the very, very end of Māori Language Week Te Reo. Oki. And we are going to play a few New Zealand stories today, and I'm hoping, I've got my fingers crossed of you, that my device will be able to pick up and play some music for you in Te Reo as well. Different things. Anyway, let us start the day, which is overcast, and it has been raining this morning, but I still cycled down here because I thought, well, you know, it'll be okay. And it is. Here we are. Let's start with Harry McCleary and Zachary Quack. Oh. Don't know what's happening there. Hold on, people. Let us go to... Hold on. 1, 2, 3, 4, 5. Oh, let's go to 6. 1, 2, 3, 4, 5, 6. Let's see if this one goes. Here we go. Schnitzel von Krumm, forget me not.
2: Schnitzel von Krumm, forget me not. With pattering paws and a lolloping tum, down the front steps galloped Schnitzel von Krumm. Out on the drive, by the barbecue bar, the family loaded the trailer and car. In went the tent and the old red canoe, paddles and blankets and sleeping bags too. Such a scurrying bustle, a holiday hum. It was all of a puzzle to Schnitzel von Krumm. He meddled and snooped from the gate to the shed. He got under feet until everyone said, "We're all in a hurry. We must get away. So Schnitzel von Krumm, please keep out of the way." He scruffed into boxes, he climbed into bed. He drove them all mad until everyone said, "We're all in a hurry. We must get away. So Schnitzel von Krumm, please keep out of the way." At last they were ready. The packing was done. They gathered the children and counted each one. They checked up on Grandma, the food and the tent. They fastened their seatbelts and off they all went. Poor Schnitzel von Krumm. He whimpered and yowled. He sat by the gate and he howled and he howled. Oh, oh, oh, oh, oh, oh. His woebegone misery bothered Miss Plum. "No," she said. "Surely that's Schnitzel von Krumm." Far out of town, at the side of the road, the family stopped and inspected the load. They started to worry. "We can't carry on. Something is horribly, terribly wrong. We packed all the children, the tent and canoe, the paddles and blankets and sleeping bags too. We tied down the surfboards and Grandma has come. But something is missing. Where's Schnitzel von Krumm? Oh, doom and disaster, what absence of mind. We just didn't notice. We've left him behind. Poor little Schnitzel. Alas and alack, we simply can't help it. We'll have to go back." But chasing behind like a hurricane gust came a skidding of tyres and a billow of dust. Catching them up was speedy Miss Plum. And who was her passenger? Schnitzel von Krumm. What a commotion! He gambled around in a frolicking frenzy, a rollicking bound. He capered in circles till, breathless at last, he sank in a heap at the edge of the grass. "Come," said the family, "let's get away. That's quite enough drama and fuss for today." They fastened their seatbelts and waved to Miss Plum as they set off together with Schnitzel von Krumm.

brilliant. 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Yes, it really was. Now, as promised, I'm going to try out my device. And I realised that actually it probably wasn't the device. It was the thing that goes from the device to the cord to the board. So, oh, it's a bit of a poem there. Now we're going to try this out. And fingers crossed, you'll be hearing the voice of beautiful Anika Moa singing her own song, Colours. Okay, let's give it a go, people. Yes.

Oh, beautiful. Anika Moa. And what a lovely end to Maori Language Week here on the 20th of September. Now, you may not have realised this, but yesterday was the 19th of September. Of course it was. But do you know it was also International Talk Like a Pirate Day? Arr, me hearties. Anyway, we might have something about that later on. In the meantime, we're going to have an Oliver Jeffers story and the way back home. Here we are.

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He didn't remember leaving it in there, but he thought he'd take it out for a go right away.

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It had run out of petrol.

0: Now the boy was stuck on the moon. 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And afraid. And soon,
1: very sorry that accidentally something happened there. Now hang on people, we're gonna have to listen to it again, but I think you can handle it. So sorry, I'm very, very sorry about that. What was I thinking?
0: Way Back Home by Oliver Jeffers.
1: Anyway, you get to hear the beginning again.
0: Read by Paul McGann.

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He didn't remember leaving it in there, but he thought he'd take it out for a go right away.

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And afraid. And soon, his torch began to go out. Up in space, someone else was in trouble too. His engine had broken down. And, steering the ship towards a flicker of light, he landed on the moon.

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But as their eyes got used to the dark, they both realized they'd met someone else in trouble. They weren't alone anymore. The boy showed the Martian his empty petrol tank, and the Martian showed the boy his broken engine. Together, they thought of ways to fix their machines and how to get them both back home.

The boy jumped down to Earth to get the things they would need. Right down into the sea. Towards home. But he got there. The boy was tired out, so he sat in his favourite chair just to catch his breath. His favourite programme was just starting, and he settled down to watch. He remembered what he should be doing and rushed off to the cupboard to get what he needed. He ran outside and shouted. But there was no reply. He couldn't be heard. The boy climbed to higher ground, called again, and waited. This time, a rope was lowered. The boy began to climb, and the Martian began to pull. And soon, the boy was back on the moon. The boy fixed up the Martian's engine with the right spanner, and the Martian filled the boy's petrol tank. They said goodbye and thanked each other for their help. They wondered if they'd ever meet again. After a long night, they were both finally off the moon. The boy went one way, Martian went another. Both on their way back home.

story that was a story of cooperation and help, and then they both got to be where they were meant to be, back home. I really enjoyed that story there by Oliver Jeffers. Now I'm going to try out something tricky here, people, on my other device, which is not the best device, but we shall see. Hold on. Let us listen. We are on. Yes, okay. Let's see if it works. 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I think so. There we go. Poye by Pātea Māori Club.

Wow. And if that didn't keep you up and dancing, maybe you're a rock. Or maybe you're still a sleeper, but anyway. What a great song there from the Pātea Māori Club, under the direction of a really fantastic and special New Zealander, Delvanius Prime, who had a great career in making music. And but that was a really big hit all over New Zealand, and still remains to be a big hit, and is in fact in a recent poll they did of your favourite New Zealand song, that was number one. Of course it was. Now, at the end of September, which is coming very soon, gentle listener, it's going to be daylight savings time. They've moved it till September now. So, and for me, daylight savings always reminds me of the story of how Maui slowed the sun. So, there you go. Let's have a little listen to that, because after all, it is relevant, isn't it, Rishmi, in this means. It has something to do with what I was talking about. Here we go.

0: take wawe wawe a Maui te tipua. 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

0: There we go. Now, hang on there, gentle listener. I just have to quickly line something up. And you know what? Now they've got on a naughty ad, which we don't need. Okay. So, okay, people. Now what I'm going to do is play the English of the story you've just heard. Okay, here we are, people.
1: Peter Gossage. This book's from New Zealand. I wonder if you've heard of Maui before.
0: This woman is Australian who's reading to us.
1: How Maui slowed the sun. Long ago, Te Ra, the sun, began to move quickly across the sky. The days became too short to do all the things that had to be done. Do much about it, but Maui thought he would try. He gathered his four brothers and said to them, "Let us catch the sun and make it move more slowly." "Up, it is impossible," they said. "I have a plan," said Maui. "If we make strong ropes of flax, we can snare the sun where it rises." They weren't very happy, but they helped Maui to cut the flax. Paraharaha, flat ropes. Tuamaka, square ropes and round ropes. Maui chanted karakia as they worked to give the ropes the power they would need to hold the mighty sun. The ropes were ready, and they set off to where the sun rose. They only travelled during the long nights, as they did not want the sun to know they were coming. It was many miles to the home of the sun, but as the bush gave way to shriveled scrub and the ground grew warm underfoot, they knew that they were nearly there. They reached the great pit from which the sun would rise. "Help me build a wall of earth to hide behind," said Maui. "Hurry, my brothers, for the sun is beginning to awake." They piled up enough clay to conceal themselves. They crouched behind it as the ground began to tremble and shake. "Do not throw your ropes until I say so," hissed Maui. "And when we have caught it, do not let it go." Fiery flames reared above the wall. But Maui kept as still as a tuatara. Then came the great whirling eyes of the sun, and Maui muttered a here, a charm. Hot teeth came into view. Maui sprang to his feet. "Brothers," he shouted, and the magic ropes snaked through the air. They tangled in the sun's fiery hair and looped around its huge body. Maui leapt onto the wall, raised the magic jawbone of his grandfather, and smashed it down with all his strength onto the head of the sun. He shrieked in agony, but Maui kept raining blows on its flaming face. "You will kill Tama Nui Te Ra," screamed the sun. "No," said Maui. "I will not kill you, but I will make you move more slowly." When the sun was weak and tired, Maui told his brothers to loosen the ropes. The sun drifted slowly into the air and began to creep across the sky. Is why the days are long enough. And if you look hard, you can sometimes see the magic ropes that bind the sun to the earth.
0: Yes, that's right. And of course, those magic ropes that we're talking about are sunbeams. Oh yeah, sometimes they run your eyes, don't they, when it's really sunny. It has been a bit sunny lately, but I'm not complaining. Now, the other thing that's been happening lately has been the big sing. Oh, whoops, hold on, I've got to stop that. And the big sing is an event that happens every year, gentle listener. And it's all the secondary schools in New Zealand put in a different choir, or maybe just other, they have other sort of organised choirs anyway, and they all get together and they all sing and sing and sing. And this year it was down in Otatahi, Christchurch, and I'm going to play us Hine e Hine there, and I think you'll like it. Hold on. Now, I just have to find, there we go, okay, now here we go.

0: What a beautiful song. And that was many, many choirs all singing together there from all around Aotearoa and secondary school choirs at the Big Sing, which just happened last month there, or it was still going a little bit at the beginning of this month, in Otatahi Christchurch. And now we're going to have story. We're going to have The Bomb with Troy Kingy. Got the wrong one there. Sorry, people. Here we go. Hold on. Let's see if it works. It was working a second ago, so no reason for it not to work now. Here it comes. You'll love this story. It's fun.
1: The Bomb by Sasha Cotter. Illustrations by Josh Morgan. I'm always dreaming of pulling off that perfect bomb. A booming one, a slapping one, a splashing, dripping, soaking one. Do an amazing bomb round here and you'll be something, all right? Someone. And I've been studying bombs forever. Nana's an awesome teacher. What you wanna know, sunshine? You wanna know about a staple? How about a knee lock? Bottle pop? Coffin drop? I know, the manu. That's my favorite too. Bend. Bend. Now lean back. Don't forget the V. You wanna land in a V. Yeah, that's it. Beautiful. Everyone has their pre-jump rituals. You've got your thinkers and your posers, your shilby writers and your jokers. Me, before I jump, I whisper. Hear my song, see my lines. Check my moves, they're so fine. See me soar, see me fly. 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But watch out for my... Oh. Sometimes I get the feeling that I'm just not cut out for bombs. Still, everyone has advice for me. You need more weight, more height,

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Listen to your heart, to your mind, to pull that's inside. Do it your way. My way? Yes, baby, all the way. Once I really listened, it was easy to know what to do. Nan, I know. I'll take a flower for each ear. Let the breeze in my hair. Get a rainbow with some flair. Then go dancing through the air. I'll do it my way. You'll shine like the stars, and you'll whirl like the wind. You'll sing like the birds and unfurl like fern. And I'll do it my very own way. And I'll do it in my own special way. This time before I jump, I shout to the water. I shout to the trees. I shout to the clouds and I shout to the leaves. I shout to the sky, to the moon, to the sun. I shout to everyone. I shout out loud because now I really see that the voice I need to hear is the voice that comes from me. Hear my song, see my lines, check my moves, they're so fine. See me soar, see me fly, see me swooping through the sky. But watch out for my bomb! Boom!

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He's the bomb.

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And that was read there by Troy Kingi. And in the background, we heard the New Zealand Symphony Orchestra playing all that beautiful music, which worked so well, didn't it? What a great story. We'll have to play that one again sometime. Now we're going to have a song. Yay, that's right. And we're going to have Somewhere Over the Rainbow. Oh, no, we're not going to have Somewhere Over the Rainbow. Very sorry. We're going to have White Sandy Beach. That's what I was thinking. Yeah, that's going to be good. Okay, here we go.

0: Ah, beautiful song there from Hawaii by Israel Kamakawa Iwe Ole, always known as Izzy to his fans. And now we're going to have a little New Zealand story. Hopefully it works.
1: Feeling Cakes by me, Joy Cowley. At the end of Manor Street, Mrs. Delicious had a shop full of fine feeling cakes. There were little cakes as yellow as sunflowers to help people feel happy, red cakes to give strength, and pink cakes to make people fall in love. Gardeners who wanted to talk to their plants bought green cakes. The blue cakes, which caused sadness, were popular with people who wanted to cry at funerals or write sad songs. But what were the white cakes for? These were smaller than the others, no bigger than the top of a thumb, and each was decorated with a tiny white cat. Mrs. Delicious kept the white cakes at the back of the counter, and when people asked, "What are those for?" she would shake her head and reply, "Not for you. No, no, do not eat." People said amongst themselves, "Those white cakes are only for special people. They must be very powerful." One Saturday morning, the cake shop was very busy. A man making a sad movie wanted blue cakes for his actors. Next in line was Mrs. Morrow, who needed yellow happy cakes to give her 6 children on a long bus trip. Behind her was Miss Julie, the mayor's secretary. Miss Julie was in love with the mayor, and she wanted 2 pink cakes. If he ate them with his morning coffee, he might just fall in love with her, she thought. A short distance from Miss Julie was Sam the postman, who said that an orange musical cake might help his whistling. "Everyone says I whistle out of tune." Last through the shop door came the mayor himself. He wanted a green cake for his mother's birthday, and he was very annoyed that he had to wait in line. He was the mayor, the boss of the town. Why should he be last? He frowned, tapped his shiny shoe, and wondered why that movie director needed so many blue cakes. What was wrong with the man? But then the mayor saw the dish of white cakes at the back of the counter. There was a rumour that they were very powerful and only for special customers. Well, he was special, and right now he needed a little more power. He stepped out of line and pretended to examine all the cakes. As he passed his hand over the white cakes, he snatched one up and put it into his pocket. He glanced around. Good, no one saw him do it. He went back to his place at the back of the line, and with another quick movement, he popped the little white feeling cake into his mouth. Mrs. Delicious was serving Mrs. Morrow when she noticed that the mayor was licking his left hand. When his fingers were wet, he rubbed them behind his left ear. "Oh, my," said Mrs. Delicious. Sam the postman turned to see what was happening. The mayor smiled at him. "Meow," he said. "He has eaten a white cake," Mrs. Delicious said. At the words white cake, everyone in the shop stared at the mayor, who calmly sat on the floor and tried to scratch behind the other ear with his right foot. It was well that he couldn't reach his ear because his shiny shoe was big and rather heavy. "The white cakes are for sick cats," Mrs. Delicious explained. Everyone stared at the mayor as the white cake took full effect. He rolled onto his back, waved his arms and legs in the air, and purred. He didn't look like a cat, but that didn't stop him from crawling around the shop, rubbing his cheek against people's legs. "Meow, meow." Mrs. Morrow backed away. "How long will he be like this?" "The usual time," said Mrs. Delicious. "1 or 2 days." "He can't work," said Mrs. Morrow. "He thinks he's a cat. Who will look after him?" "I will," Miss Julie came forward, clutching her bag with the 2 pink cakes. The mayor turned to lick her hand. Purr, purr, purr. Miss Julie stroked his glossy black hair. "You can come home with me," she said. "I'll be glad to look after you." 2 days later, the mayor was the mayor again and back at his office. But he was a much nicer person. He didn't shout or stamp his foot or throw balls of paper at his staff. Now he was in love with Miss Julie. And love always makes people nice.
0: Sorry about that. I was just getting a little piece of paper. Now it's the end of the program. Let's just have a little quick bit of the library song. Have a good week, people.
2: There was a girl from my street I'd occasionally meet at the library, and it always left me puzzled how she carried

All right, Paikakariki. Good morning. This is your host, Noah Levinson. You are listening to... No, you listen. My little Sunday morning show. We listen to a bit of jazz and whatever else is on my mind. That's the fun of it. I talk, I play, you listen, at least for the next hour. So stick with us on this gray, cozy, rainy morning, at least it was when we recorded, and enjoy.

listening to 88.2 Pi Kakariki FM Community Radio. I'm your host, Noah Levinson, and this is... No, you listen. We just listened to Nina Simone's definitive rendition of Sinnerman, an old gospel song. Bit of fire and brimstone about what happens to those who sin on the judgment day. They try to run away, but they can't run away from God. Nina Simone's own mother was a Methodist minister, and in the Methodist church is where Nina Simone learned those words. She used to finish her sets with this back in the Greenwich Village scene, New York, in the 60s, with this epic ballad of sin and fear. Before that, we had Ella Fitzgerald, A Night in Tunisia, Dizzy Gillespie's classic tune, and before that, also Ella, On Spring Can Really Get You Down the Most. And now we've got a big band tune, The Wise One, by the composer and arranger, Mike Tomorrow. Enjoy.

a rooster graduates with a master's degree from a jazz program down in Wellington. And he looks for a job, as we all do when we get out of school. And he goes to a farmer outside of town who's got a big barn full of animals. And he's in luck. The farmer's got a job. Says, I need you to wake everybody up every morning. Think you can do that? The rooster says, easy. Just graduated from jazz school. I'm sure I can handle something like that. So on the next morning, the first sunrise of his employment rolls around, and the rooster gets up on the top of the barn and goes, and none of the animals wake up. They all just keep on sleeping well into the morning. The farmer is furious with the rooster. He says he had one job. He had to wake my animals up. Are you up to this? And the rooster is so depressed. He goes down to his favorite watering hole. And he sees another rooster there. The rooster asks him, what's the problem? Why are you looking so sad? The young rooster says, look, I just graduated jazz school. And I got my first gig, and I blew it. I think I'm going to get fired. And the older rooster says, well, I've been doing this a long time. Why don't you let me come on down to your barn tomorrow morning and see if I can't help you out? And the younger rooster tells him, all right. So the next morning at sunrise, the young rooster and the old rooster go meet at the top of the barn. And the old rooster sings, cock-a-doodle-doo! And all the animals wake up. The farmer is happy. The old rooster turns to the young rooster and says, son, you gotta know the standards.

It's the inimitable Chet Baker singing I Get Along Without You Very Well in that classic tradition of songs that are called one thing and say exactly the opposite. Which makes me think, actually, of a Dolly Parton song that I just saw this doco in the last few days after Dolly died about her song The Grass is Blue, also in that vein. The sky is green, the grass is blue, and I don't love you. So, we'll listen to that. Stick around. Indecision up in 15 minutes. 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

0: welcome to Indecision on Pikeweek 88.2 FM. I'm your host, Ellison, and I am alone in the studio today because my regular co-host potentially has RSV, which is not great. Hopefully you get through it okay. If you are listening to this, which you may be, you deserve a rest. Yes, well, I may not have a co-host, but I have a lot of good music for you today. So I might as well just go straight into that. There was a while on the show, I don't know, regular listeners might remember that for maybe a year, maybe half a year, I started every show with a Weird Al song. a song from Alan Yankovic. I haven't done that in a while, but as it happens, just 4 days ago, he released a track that it's not a recent track. It's a track from a 3D cinema attraction at the Orange County Fair in 2009. that was lost media until he just had the original files and uploaded them just last week. And among those is a song he wrote especially for that show. I bring you The Brain Song by Weird Al Yankovic.
1: Hey Al, how exactly does the brain work?
2: Well, like the last 20 minutes of 2001 A Space Odyssey, we may never fully understand it. This is obviously an extremely complex and involved subject, but

0: My laptop has been having difficulties recently. It's just shut down unexpectedly. I'll have to switch to my phone if it doesn't restart in a moment. Please bear with me. The bear is currently in my computer, which may be the issue. But let's see. Over on here. Here we go. Apologies, yes, just a moment. I am pulling it up. It is almost ready. Just a few seconds away. Here we go. Apologies for that. After this advertisement. I do not have an ad blocker on my phone, as it turns out. Well, here we go. With all of that said, enjoy The Brain Song by Weird Al Yankovic. If I can get the jack to fit correctly, this is going swimmingly. Hold on. Is that now working? No, it is not. Well, if I this is if I had some any kind of working device, this would be a much more. Nope, that is not still not going through the. How about if I switch to another? Is this now working? Oh, it is potentially. There's some crackling, which I may have to position my phone carefully to avoid, and I will see if I can figure out the issues with my laptop while this song plays. So, without further ado, here is The Brain Song.
1: Hey Al, how exactly does the brain work?
0: Nope, that's just crackling. That's just crackling. Oh dear. How am I going to... that may take longer than, may take longer than just figuring out what's... Because this has been... You know what? I'm just going to set up my phone under one of these microphones and play that until I can figure out what's going on with this. It's going to be terrible, and I apologize. But hopefully you'll be able to make out at least some of the words. Potentially the most disastrous opening to a radio show I've ever had, which is saying something for those of you who've listened for a long time. But here we go. Let me just make sure that volume is high and the speaker is positioned appropriately. Here is The Brain Song.
1: Hey Al, how exactly does the brain work?
0: Okay, that is fine.
2: Well, like the last 20 minutes of 2001 A Space Odyssey, we may never fully understand it. This is obviously an extremely complex and involved subject, but let me just try to answer this as best as I can. You see, your brain is...

0: So I guess the point of all this is, the brain is one of the most important organs in your entire head. So wherever you are, whatever you're doing, always, always, always wear a helmet. That's all I'm really trying to say here. Okay, well, that's it. Thanks for coming. Goodbye. Goodbye. Goodbye, goodbye, goodbye.
1: That through the terrible, sorry. There we go. I have got my laptop working again in the meantime. That was The Brain Song by Weird Al Yankovic. Yes, always remember that your brain is the most important organ in your entire head. And I now have a working auxiliary cord. Perfect. So I've been playing this game recently with friends. It's called Big Walk. Maybe I'll talk about it a bit after this, but well, I have time to get a bit settled after that whole debacle, and also to test whether this new setup actually works. Here is the main theme for that game, Jumping Voices by AKSFX in Melbourne, Australia. Here we go, Jumping Voices.

That was Big Walk Theme, Jumping Voices by AKSFX. Really excellent soundtrack for an excellent game. Most of the soundtrack is actually split into... Because the game is quite silent most of the time. Although you do have the option of carrying a radio around with you, which has different stations that have a set. I believe 6 or maybe 8 different stations that you can cycle between that each have like a fixed set of tracks that play at certain times of day. So since I'm here by myself, there are no rules. I could just play you one entire loop. Maybe I will. Hold on. If I go to... Which one of these? Discography. Let's go for Radio Lobby. This is the full album, starting at 12 a.m. midnight. Maybe I'll fade down at the end of each track and give you a reminder of what time it currently is. But the days and nights in the game aren't particularly long. This will be 15 minutes total. So let's hear it. Motif. This will take you from 12 a.m. to 7:12 a.m. So enjoy the sunrise.

to midnight. That was a full, the full 16-minute day and night cycle of Big Walk is experienced through one of its many radio stations. Thank you for AKSFX for that, for the excellent soundtrack to an excellent game. Up next, I have a track I have not listened to that has been submitted by my regular co-host who could not make it here today. This is In the Smoke by Stellar Circuits. I hope you enjoy, and I hope I enjoy as well.

That was In the Smoke by Stellar Circuits. Thank you to my regular co-host for sending me that. Up next, I've got quite a lot of music here, so I might as well go straight into our next track, which is the latest release from Maxi Ukyo, my favorite vocal synth producer. And this is just an absolutely beautiful track. It's called _... Like the Japanese character for or. It's meant to look like someone ice skating at the end of a long. Anyway, I'll just play it.

0: That was Bunch of Underscores O by Maxi Ukyo. Really, really excellent track. I recommend checking it out. This next one requires a bit of a story. So Kyle Gordon is, as you'll know if you've listened to the last show, is releasing a new album and has been steadily releasing singles from that album. And one of them is I don't know. I'm not very familiar with like the genres that this particular track is parodying, which always feels weird to do. But anyway, that track was called I'm a Whore, and had some lyrics that meant that I would not be able to play that on the show today. So I thought, oh well, that's that. you know, got to follow the broadcasting guidelines. But thankfully, just yesterday morning, Kyle Gordon released a companion track, which is a a Kidz Bop style censored edit of his own song called I Am a Horse, which is just absolutely perfect. And I would argue that the lyrics are even funnier in this, knowing that they're like, you know, changing the meaning of the song entirely from something that... Anyway, this is I'm a Horse by Kyle Gordon, featuring Exegesis. I think that's how you pronounce that. Yes, take it away.
1: Forgive me.

0: Pardonne-moi, mon fermier, car je suis une cheval.
1: That was I'm a Horse by Kyle Gordon, featuring Exegesis, a Kidz Bop-style censored edit of his other just-released track, I Am a Whore, which I would not be able to play, rightly so. But I'm very happy that it's such a Kyle Gordon thing to do, to parody your own thing in a way that, I don't know, it's just very, it tickled me that happened, you know, on the day before the show as well. This next track is actually one that I played in the last show, it feels weird playing it again, because like I played it at the last show having only heard it once or twice, and since then I have listened to it a lot more and it has got a lot more meaning to me, and so I'm just playing it again for that reason. There's no other, like, there's, from your perspective, this is just me playing the song a second time, but in my case it is, yeah, anyway. Hope you enjoy. This is See You Soon, the new credits theme for the web series 3D Mainichi Modern, which is maybe one of my favorite things currently being made on the internet. It's really good. You should check it out. This is brand new. No, sorry. This is See You Soon from...

That was See You Soon by the fictional band Sky Colour Girl. Just really excellent. I think we have time for one more track here. This is the second track that my regular co-host, who could not make it today, has sent in. It is Moth and Bone by Mastodon. I'll just let it speak for itself. This is Moth and Bone. Place. Seems to have a quiet start.

That was Mastodon with Moth and Bone. Thank you to my usual co-host once again for that one. I believe I may have once again just narrowly run out of music. So once again, why don't we dip back into a very Takanaka Christmas Volume 2 by MTSCA, the fantastic parody EP. What should I play from this? How about... Oh, here's a classic. Jingle Bell Rock. Let's hear it. This is Jingle Bell Rock from A Very Takanaka Christmas Volume 2 by MTSCA.

was our stocking stuffer, shall we say, for the end of the show there, since we needed a couple more minutes of music. That was Jingle Bell Rock by MTSCA from the EP A Very Takanaka Christmas Volume 2. I hope that the trees are not angry at us for playing Christmas music in, let me check my watch here, September. but we will face their wrath. Oh, well, those are two overlapping. That's not good. That's right, even worse than usual. Thank goodness the other track has ended. The trees are here to take me alive or dead. They'll decide. They usually decide to keep me alive, which is why I happen to be able to come back to host another show for you. So hopefully they continue to do so. I will see you next time. This has been Ellison hosting Indecision on Pikepeaky 88.2 FM. Sorry, my words are all out of order in my brain, the most important organ in my head. See you next time.

Kia ora, and welcome to the Sun Warm Soul Show for September 2026. And I've been waiting for this month for some time because I am very excited to be playing yet another obscure album in its entirety, which I've done a handful of times. And I like to make it something that you probably have never even listened to before at all. And this album here is probably one of my favorite finds in the past 5 years, decade, maybe in the last decade. And September, this month, 2026, is the 5 year anniversary of the album being released. And what you're going to hear tonight is the album A Beautiful Life by the Heartless Bastards. If you've listened to the show before, you'd hear some Heartless Bastards from time to time. They are an American rock band. They formed in 2003 in Cincinnati, Ohio, and they have released 6 albums. They are now based in Texas, and the band was originally just a recording project of frontwoman Erika Wernerstrom. I have actually played her 2020 The Sweet Unknown album, which was her solo project in its entirety previously. But the band started as a recording project of hers. She played most of the instruments. There were a few other collaborators. They did a demo in 2002. And then she's got a few collaborators. The band has changed, but she has been the one enduring driving force behind the band. And it's just a fantastic album. So that's what we're going to do tonight. We're going to just play it end to end. And hopefully you end up loving it as much as I do. All right, well, let's get into it. The first track on the album is called Revolution, and we're going to start with that.

And that track there was When I Was Younger by the Heartless Bastards. And if you are just tuning in here on Pi Kakariki 88.2 FM, you are listening to the Sun Warm Soul Show for the month of September 2026. And this month is the 5-year anniversary of the A Beautiful Life album by the Heartless Bastards. And we are playing the album end to end tonight. I absolutely love this album, and it's one of my, it probably is my favorite album from the last 5 years. So that's what we're doing. The track before that was How Low. And again, we started off with the first track on the album called Revolution. So we are now just going to continue on along. Some really great tracks on this album. And the one you're going to listen to now is called You Never Know.

And that track there was The River. And before that, we had the title track of the album, A Beautiful Life. And we are listening to the A Beautiful Life album by the Heartless Bastards. And a little bit of a trivia there. Supposedly, the name of the band came from inspiration at some sort of pub quiz where Erica was attending and playing. And one of the questions was, what was the name of Tom Petty's backup band? And of the choices, obviously the Heartbreakers, but one of the options was the Heartless Bastards. And she just thought that was hilarious and liked the name and gave her band that name. Little tidbit there. And if you're just tuning in, this is the Sun Warm Soul Show for September 2026, and we're celebrating the five-year anniversary of this album. If you'd like to get in touch with us here at the station, you can reach us at paikakadikifm@gmail.com. We love to hear from you. And other than that, we're just going to cruise right on through the rest of this album. Up next, we've got a track titled Photograph.

And that track there was Went Around the World. And before that, we had the incredibly beautiful track Dust. And we're coming up to the end of the hour and also the end of the album. We are journeying through the A Beautiful Life album by the Heartless Bastards. And we've got two more tracks left on.

Well, that is the final track titled The Thinker on the Beautiful Life album. And I hope you've enjoyed traversing that album with me. It is most definitely one of my favorites, if not my favorite, in the last 5 years. And

0: That album was released the 10th of September, 2021. So just about 5 years ago. And Heartless Bastards have several albums. They're definitely worth a listen. The long-standing anchor of the band is Erica Wernersham. And I'm going to see if I can find some of the other band members. She's just really maintained the band over the years. The current other band members are guitarist Ruben Glasser, bassist Jesse Ebaugh, and drummer Dave Colvin.
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0: What an entrance. Welcome to episode 74 of Cinema Without Pictures, where movies and music intersect. I'm your host, Andrew Armitage, and it's September 2026. And my theme for today is retro sci-fi. And in the studio, I have a subject matter expert guesting with me today, Mr. Kerry Ford. Kia ora, Kerry.
1: Kia ora, Andrew. Welcome. Thanks. For having me. Great subject.
0: Awesome. So, Kerry, you have a show on Pi FM called Romantic Retro, which is, of course, right up my alley. We seem to overlap quite a bit in our taste, I have to say.
1: Oh, good.
0: Yeah. So, and that was confirmed for me when I asked you to put together a playlist for this show, and you came back with quite a few overlaps.
1: Oh, well, yeah, thank you for the theme, because it was right up my alley, as you say. And there were a number of ones that you suggested that I had basically suggested as well. So
0: yeah, and we've got a number of surprises for each other.
1: Yeah,
0: which is all part of it. I'll talk about what you surprised me with
1: progress.
0: So can you first up tell me, you selected that opening track, that whole 1 minute and 2 seconds worth. Tell me about that.
1: Okay, so that was composed by Gottfried Huppertz, and it was the theme music for the fantastic early sci-fi movie Metropolis. Was recorded later than the movie, which was silent, I think, at the time, but it had the music played live, and it was a huge budget movie. So we often think of early sci-fi movies as being cheap and
0: nasty, would it be correct to say it's the granddaddy of sci-fi?
1: It is, there were a few. There was what were the moon one?
0: The Lumiere.
1: That
0: doesn't quite count, though. I mean, Metropolis is, 2.5 hours long?
1: Yeah.
0: compared to a, 10-minute short.
1: Yes, that's true.
0: All right. We've got a lot to cram in. So we will line up something next. I've got a lovely demo version of science fiction double feature by our very own Richard O'Brien next. And it was very recently released, this demo version, of course, from the Rocky Horror Picture Show, and, of course, RIP Tim Curry last week.
1: So that was one that we both chose. It seemed absolutely essential, because it name-checks so many classic sci-fi movies.